Our full-length masterwork of the Symphony Hour at 6 was the Symphony in A Minor of Samuel Coleridge Taylor, performed by Douglas Bostock and the Aras Symphony Orchestra in a recording from 2025. That piece, written by Samuel Coleridge Taylor when he was a student of Charles Villiers Stanford, it was his one and only symphony. And it was a symphony that he really wanted to make cyclic. He struggled with how to accomplish that most effectively, so he would end up writing three different finale movements before he was satisfied. We just heard the Symphony in A Minor of Samuel Coleridge Taylor on listener-supported 95.5 KHFM, where we are with you on social media. Take us with you anywhere you scroll. Look for Classical 95.5 KHFM on Instagram and Facebook. You get little insights into programming that's on the station and much more. So we hope you'll be social with us. And now we have the third movement of John Adams' Grand Pianola Music as performed by Ransom Wilson and Solisti New York.

Ransom Wilson leading Solisti New York in the third movement of John Adams' Grand Pianola Music on your home for classical music in New Mexico since 1954. 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And one of the things we always make sure to celebrate at 8 a.m. Monday through Friday is the music of Mozart. Tanya Cole has your morning Mozart Monday through Friday here on 95.5 KHFM. But I just happen to have a little early evening Mozart for you right now. This is the Andante for Two Flutes and Piano of Mozart. Jean-Pierre Rampal and Claudie Arimany are the flutists. John Steele Ritter at the piano.

The Andante for Two Flutes and Piano of Mozart, performed by Jean-Pierre Rampal, Claudia Arimani, and John Steele Ritter. I'm Alexis Corbin, and that's pretty much all the time I have this week with you. Although, this weekend, I'd love to see you if you're out and about at some of the ancillary events for Santa Fe Opera's American premiere of Lily Elba. Lily Elba is the story of one of the world's first recipients of gender reassignment surgery. That opera coming to Santa Fe, opening on August 1st. Well, there are a lot of events going on to celebrate that upcoming premiere, American premiere, I should say. And one of those would be tomorrow at 1 o'clock at the Guild in Albuquerque. You can watch The Sound of Identity as the star of Lily Elba, Lucia Lucas, is featured in a documentary there about her performance as Don Giovanni. It was a historical performance, she being the first openly transgender singer to portray a lead role in an American opera company. Also, tomorrow evening in Santa Fe, there is the Culture and Cabaret going on at Center for Contemporary Arts. And then on Sunday, Lily Elba, Art, Life, and Opera. That's an all-day event, which I'll be a part of. I would love to see you there from 11 to 1 that day. I'll be moderating a panel with the creative team of the opera. That'll be a lot of fun, but there's a lot going on. You can find information about Lily Elba ancillary events at santafeopera.org. However you choose to spend your weekend, I hope you spend some of it with us here at Listener Supported 95.5 KHFM, and I'll look forward to being back with you on air on Monday afternoon. Stay tuned for David Zinkus coming up next.

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2: The Santa Fe Opera's 2026 season features Puccini's Madama Butterfly, the story of a Japanese girl who sacrifices her heritage for the American dream, only to find tragedy at the hands of an American naval officer. Mozart's The Magic Flute is a fantastical quest to save a princess, full of enchanting characters and daring trials. Tchaikovsky's Eugene Onegin tells the story of unbridled passion, devastating heartbreak, and unspoken regret. A new production of Handel's Rodelinda presents a timeless tale of shadowy political intrigue and ultimately redemption. And the American premiere of Tobias Picker's Lili Elba, the true story of a Danish painter who became one of the first to undergo gender affirmation surgery nearly a century ago. Tickets are available at the opera's website, santafeopera.org, or 505-986-5900, Monday through Saturday, 9 a.m. to 5 p.m.
3: Well, good evening, and welcome to our Friday evening together. It's Weeknights with David. I'm your host, David Sinkus. Thanks so much for being here with me, of course, sharing your time, enjoying this music. We are closing out this 24th day of July, closing out our week together and kicking off the weekend. I'm here with you from 7 to midnight, of course, with our evening's masterworks in the 8 and 10 o'clock hours. First of those, the 8 o'clock hour, I have Paul Dukas' Symphony in C Major, the 8 o'clock hour. And then the 10 o'clock hour, we'll enjoy Ludwig van Beethoven's Archduke Trio, the piano trio in B-flat major, opus 97. So stick around, we'll enjoy those together. Thanks to my friend Alexis Corbin for another awesome Alexis in the Afternoons, taking us into our evening of great listening. So let's kick it off with music from American composer Aaron Copland. This is his Appalachian Spring Suite, a suite of music from the ballet, American Ballet from 1944. This is performed by members of the Santa Fe Chamber Music Festival, musicians from 1995. Welcome once again. Let's enjoy the music.

0: Appalachian Spring Suite from Aaron Copland, 1944. Music from the ballet, of course, arranged in an orchestral work that, of course, originally choreographed by Martha Graham. Copland wins the Pulitzer Prize for Music in 1945 for the piece here. As we have kicked off our Friday evening, your music, your station, listener-supported, 95.5 KHFM Classical Public Radio, your home for classical music in New Mexico. All right, quick break. Stay right there. Music from Franz Joseph Haydn coming up on the other side. The Trio Sonata number 40 in F sharp minor. This is the first movement, the Allegro. Patrick Coyne on the piano with Eric Hobarth violin and Christoph Coyne on the cello. Enjoy.
1: Love conquers all, or does it? Mozart's The Marriage of Figaro is a sharp-edged comedy that's simultaneously a battle of the sexes and the classes. I'm Lisa Flynn.

0: We're at London's Royal Albert Hall for Mozart's comic masterpiece, The Marriage of Figaro. Riccardo Minazzi leads the cast and the orchestra of the Age of Enlightenment. I hope you'll be listening.
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string trio number 40 in F sharp minor. That was the first movement, the Allegro. That string trio composed by Franz Josef Haydn, Patrick Cohen piano, Eric Hobarth violin, Christoph Coyne cello. As we're rolling through this first hour here on our Friday, listener supported, 95.5 KHFM Classical Public Radio. Big news at KHFM, starting in August, Amy O'Brien moves to weekdays as your new midday host, Monday through Friday. And Kathleen Rich plays the soundtrack of your weekends on Saturday afternoons and Sunday mornings with the Sacred Hours. Come celebrate with Amy and Kathleen at Susan's Fine Wine and Spirits in Santa Fe on Thursday, July 30th from 3 to 5 p.m. Stop by for happy hour and congratulate them on their new roles. The voices and music you know and love with New Times on KHFM. Our music from Alexander Borodin, the Nocturne for Strings. It's the third movement from Borodin's String Quartet number 2 from 1881, Borodin living from 1833 to 1887. Naomi Yarvey here with the Gothenburg Symphony Orchestra performing.

0: Nocturne for Strings, the third movement from Alexander Borodin's String Quartet No. 2 from 1881. Naomi Yarvey and the Gothenburg Symphony Orchestra rolling through the first hour here on our Friday, getting it going, getting the weekend coming up right here as we are just about out of time in this first hour coming up. Paul Dukas' Symphony in C Major, of course, that's the first of our evening's masterworks, kicking off the 8 o'clock hour, so stay right there. Quick break, stay right there, music from Vivaldi coming right up. The Flute Concerto, a la Tempesta di Mare, from Antonio Vivaldi. Andrea Grimanelli on the flute, with Jean-Pierre Rampal conducting the English Chamber Orchestra. Coming right up, stay right there.
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La Tempesta di Mari, flute concerto from Antonio Vivaldi. Andrea Griminelli on the flute for us with Jean-Pierre Rampal conducting the English Chamber Orchestra as we are just about out of time in this 7 o'clock hour on our Friday. 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Jesús Lobos Cobos and the Cincinnati Symphony Orchestra performing. 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
1: Well, hey there. Welcome back to our Friday evening and this 8 o'clock hour. It's Weeknights with David. I'm your host, David Sinkus. Thanks so much for being here with me, of course, sharing your time, enjoying this music. Just tuning in, you're lucky. Time for the first of our evening's Masterworks. I hope you're ready, you're comfortable, have your favorite beverage. We're going to enjoy the Symphony in C Major from Paul Dukas, Jesus Lopez Cobos, and the Cincinnati Symphony Orchestra performing. Symphony in C by a French composer, of course, Paul Dukas, dedicated to his fellow musician, Paul Vidal. The symphony was written between 1894 and 1896 and was performed when Dukas was 30 years old in the Concert de l'Opera on January 3rd of 1897, conducted by Vidal. Written for a standard orchestra, as we'll hear, of course. And the symphony has been described as charming and colorful work. Let's enjoy it. It is the Symphony in C Major from Paul Dukas, Jesus Lopez Cobos, and the Cincinnati Symphony Orchestra performing as we are kicking off the 8 o'clock hour right here on our Friday with the first of our evening's Masterworks.

0: Symphony in C major from Paul Dukas, Jesus Lopez Cobos and the Cincinnati Symphony Orchestra, as we just enjoyed the first of our evening's masterworks here on our Friday. Coming up, the 10 o'clock hour, the second of our evening's masterworks. Stick around, we'll enjoy Beethoven's Archduke Trio, as the piano trio in B-flat major, opus 97. 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We're your home for classical music in New Mexico. All right, stay with me. Quick break, some messages to enjoy here. And right on the other side, we'll enjoy music from Rahim Alhaj. 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
3: All right, music now from Rahim Al-Hajj. This is an arrangement by Katie Harlow. This is his Oak. Al-Hajj, an Iraqi-American oud player, the oud, a Middle Eastern sort of lute instrument. Rahim Al-Hajj here. This is from several albums. It was on 2005, 2007. Rahim Al-Hajj on the oud with the Sadaga Quartet performing.

Oak from Rahim Alhaj. Rahim Alhaj on the oud with the Sadaga Quartet performing, David Felberg and Carmelo De Los Santos on the violins, Katie Harlow cello, Jason Paris viola here as we're rolling through the final minutes of the 8 o'clock hour on our Friday, listener supported. 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

Cafe Opera. KHF invites you to tailgate with us on opening nights with wine tastings from Vivac Winery. Congratulations go out to Judith, who won tickets to this weekend's opening of Handel's Rotolinda. And it's not too late to enter to win a pair of tickets to attend opening night of the American premiere of Tobias Picker's Lily Alba, alongside myself, KHFM host me, David Sinkus. 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

Sotaband al Espanol from Miachna Marai. 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Adam Fischer and the Austro-Hungarian Haydn Orchestra performing. Stay right there.

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1: Well, hey there. Welcome back to our Friday evening and this 9 o'clock hour. It's Weeknights with David. I'm your host, David Sinkus. I appreciate you being here with me, of course, sharing your time, enjoying this music. Something on your mind you want to reach out, you can reach me at david@khfm.org. All right, we're going to kick off the 9 o'clock hour with music from Franz Josef Haydn. I have the Symphony No. 47 in G major, has the nickname of the Palindrome. Adam Fischer and the Austro-Hungarian Haydn Orchestra performing.

0: Symphony number 47 in G major, the Palindrome from Franz Joseph Haydn. Four movement piece from 1772. Haydn himself living from 1732 to 1809. Adam Fischer and the Austro-Hungarian Haydn Orchestra. As we make our way through the 9 o'clock hour on this 24th day of July, our Friday, weekends here, listener supported. 95.5 KHFM Classical Public Radio, your home for classical music in New Mexico. All right, a quick break. Stay right there. Music from Nikolai Rimsky-Korsakov coming up right after the break. The Tale of the Calendar Prince from his Scheherazade, Fritz Reiner and the Chicago Symphony Orchestra. Stay close.
1: I'm Deborah Lou Harder for The Met. 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They competed for glory on the Met stage last March with the Met Orchestra led by Carlo Rizzi. The 2026 Lafont Grand Finals Concert on the Robert K. Johnson Foundation Metropolitan Opera International Radio Network.
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All right, some Vivaldi for us. The concerto for two oboes and two clarinets, Baroque piece, of course, three movement, calling it energetic. Vivaldi living from 1741. Christopher Hooker and Helen McQueen on the oboes, Ruth McDowell and David Ricks clarinets, Nicholas Kramer leading the City of London Sinfonia.

0: Concerto for two oboes and two clarinets from Antonio Vivaldi from about 1720. Christopher Hooker and Helen McQueen oboes. Ruth McAdowell, David Ricks clarinets. Nicholas Kramer and the City of London Sinfonia rolling through the 9 o'clock hour here on this Friday, the 24th of July. Coming up, Beethoven's Archduke Trio, the piano trio in B-flat major, Opus 97. It is, of course, the second of our evening's masterworks, which kicks off the 10 o'clock hour. Quick break right now. Stay right there. Music from James P. Johnson after the break. The fourth movement, the Baptist Mission from his Harlem Symphony from 1932. Maren Alsop and the Concordia Orchestra performing. Stay with me.
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Fourth movement, Baptist Mission, from James P. Johnson's Harlem Symphony from 1932. Maren Alsop and the Concordio Orchestra. 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That's known as the Archduke Trio, the Stuttgart Piano Trio performing. So grab your favorite beverage, get yourself ready, get comfortable. 10 o'clock hour kicks off with the second of our evening's masterworks. Stay close.

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1: Well, hey there. Welcome back to our Friday evening and this 10 o'clock hour. It's Weeknights with David. I'm your host, David Sinkus. Really appreciate you being here, of course, sharing your time, enjoying this music. Hope you're ready, you're comfortable, have your favorite beverage, of course, because it is time for the second of our evening's masterworks here on our Friday. I have for us the Piano Trio in B-flat, Major Opus 97, the Archduke Trio from Ludwig von Beethoven, the Stuttgart Piano Trio performing for us. Piano Trio Opus 97 by Beethoven was completed in 1811. As I mentioned, commonly referred to as the Archduke Trio because it was dedicated to Archduke Rudolf of Austria, the youngest of 12 children of Leopold II, the Holy Roman Emperor. Rudolf was an amateur pianist and a patron friend and a composition student of Beethoven. Beethoven dedicated about a dozen compositions to him, and the Archduke Trio was written late in Beethoven's so-called middle period, sketched out a draft in the summer of 1810, and then completed it in March of 1811. So we're going to enjoy it. The Piano Trio in B-flat Major, Opus 97, the Archduke Trio from Ludwig von Beethoven. Stuttgart Piano Trio performing, kicking off the 10 o'clock hour with the second of our evening's masterworks.

0: piano trio in B-flat major opus 97, the Archduke Trio from Ludwig van Beethoven. Stuttgart Piano Trio performing, as we just enjoyed the second of our evening's masterworks here on our Friday. You can, of course, hear your evening's masterworks each weeknight, Monday through Friday, in the 8 and 10 o'clock hours, right here and only here on Weeknights with David. 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All right, some quick messages, enjoy, and on the other side, we'll enjoy music from Vincent Persischetti, his Pageant, Opus 59, Eugene Migliaro Corporan, and the North Texas Wind Symphony performing. Stay right there.
1: 3 masterpieces are in store as we head to Munich's Hercules Hall, home of the Bavarian Radio Symphony Orchestra and Chorus. We'll hear Wagner's Tannhäuser Overture, Strauss's tone poem Death and Transfiguration, and Mozart's Poignant Requiem. I'm Jan Weller. I hope you'll be listening.
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3: the story of a Japanese girl who sacrifices her heritage for the American dream only to find tragedy at the hands of an American naval officer. Mozart's The Magic Flute is a fantastical quest to save a princess full of enchanting characters and daring trials. Tchaikovsky's Eugene Onegin tells the story of unbridled passion, devastating heartbreak, and unspoken regret. A new production of Handel's Rodelinda presents a timeless tale of shadowy political intrigue and, ultimately, redemption. And the American premiere of Tobias Picker's Lili Elba, the true story of a Danish painter who became one of the first to undergo gender affirmation surgery nearly a century ago. Tickets are available at the opera's website, santafeopera.org, or 505-96-5900, Monday through Saturday, 9 a.m. to 5 p.m.
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Pageant, Opus 59, a lively piece from 1953 from Vincent Persichetti. Was composed and performed the first time in that same year, 1953. It was for the American Bandmasters Association. Persichetti, living from 1915 to 1987. Eugene Migliaro Corporan and the North Texas Wind Symphony, rolling through the 10 o'clock hour on our Friday, of course, listener-supported 95.5 KHFM Classical Public Radio. Turn Up the Opera is back for 2026. 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Congratulations go out to Judith, who won tickets to this weekend's opening of Handel's Rotolinda. And it's not too late to enter or win a pair of tickets to attend opening night of the American premiere of Tobias Picker's Lily Alba alongside me, David Sinkis, your KHFM host, of course. 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

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Your home for classical music in New Mexico. All right, the final hour here coming up. The 11 o'clock hour kicks off with a flute suite from George Philip Telemann. Stay with me.

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1: Well, hey there. Welcome back to our Friday evening and this final hour, the 11 o'clock hour. It's Weeknights with David. I'm your host, David Sinkus. Thanks so much for being here with me, sharing your time, enjoying this music. Really appreciate it as we close out this 24th day of July and our week together, kick off the weekend. We're going to kick off

At the final hour right now with music from George Philip Telemann, his flute suite in A minor, known as, he calls it an overture suite. Julius Baker on the flute with I Solisti di Zagreb performing.

0: Flute Suite in A Minor from George Philipp Telemann, a 7th movement overture suite from 1725. Baroque period in style from Telemann, living from 1681 to 1767. Julius Baker flute with E. Solisti de Zagreb, rolling through our final hour, this 11 o'clock hour on our Friday. 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But a quick break, stay right there. Beethoven coming up. I have the 2nd movement, the Adagio Manantropo, from Ludwig van Beethoven's Harp Quartet, the String Quartet in E-flat major, Opus 74, the Cleveland Quartet performing. Coming right up. Stay with me.
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We are Classical 95.5 KHFM, your home for classical music in New Mexico. Our music from Joaquin Turina now, his Sevillana, it's a landmark 1923 fantasy piece, they're calling it. His first piece for guitar, it's Opus 29, Turina living from 1882 to 1949, Rafael Andia on the guitar.

0: Sabiana from Joaquin Turina from 1923. Rafael Andia on the guitar, as we're just about out of time here on our Friday evening. 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Quick break, stay right there. I have some music from Carlos Farinas to close us out. The Canción, Triste and Preludio, Manuel Barrueco on the guitar. It's coming right up. Don't go anywhere.
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Canción Triste and Preludio from Carlos Farinas. 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You've been listening to Weeknights with David. I'm your host, David Sinkus. Appreciate you being here with me, of course, sharing your time, enjoying this music. We'll do it all again. We'll start all over on Monday, so you can join me then. I'll be with you, of course, from 7 to midnight with our evening's Masterworks in the 8 and 10 o'clock hours, so join me then. Stay right there. Peter Van de Graaff will take you into your overnight, as always, and then you get to kick off your weekend with Brent Stevens from 7 to 11 before the opera. Stay safe, stay healthy, stay listening. Have a great night and a better weekend.

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1: A pianist famous for his Chopin interpretations. In just a few minutes, Ingolf Wunder is his name, and we'll listen to Chopin's third piano sonata. Here is some music of Chopin. This is originally, of course, for piano, as most everything that Chopin wrote was. This is the Nocturne No. 2, the Opus 9 No. 2, but it's arranged here for violin and orchestra. Nigel Kennedy with the Polish Chamber Orchestra, Jacek Kasprzyk conducting.

conductor was Jacek Kaspczyk with Nigel Kennedy violin and that arrangement of a nocturne, Opus 9, number 2 of Chopin. Later on, some Cuban music for you. Peter Van de Graaff here, and the pianist is Ingolf Wunder right now, known for his Chopin interpretations, as indeed he interprets here, the piano sonata number 3 of the 3 by Chopin. The pianist is Ingolf Wunder.

Pianist Ingolf Wunder and the Piano Sonata No. 3 in B minor by Chopin. Now to Latin America, first by Peruvian composer Celso Garrido Lecca, one of his Andean popular songs.

the popular songs from the Andes by Peruvian composer Celso Garrido Leca, Norwegian Radio Orchestra there. This is from Argentina. We have music from Cuba in a little bit, but inspired by Argentina. Here is the Concert Overture No. 1 by Alberto Williams, pedagogue, conductor, composer from Argentina, born in 1862. It is Miguel Harth Bedoya who conducts the Norwegian Radio Orchestra.

Norwegian Radio Orchestra, conducted by Miguel Harth Bedoya, and music by the Argentinian composer Alberto Williams. Last name doesn't sound very Hispanic, and there's something in his heritage from European descent. The Concert Overture No. 1 by Alberto Williams. Lots of Welsh emigrated to Argentina in the 19th century. Well, from there we go to an Argentinian-inspired composition, but by a man generally considered to be Cuba's greatest composer, Ernesto Lecuona. This is the Argentinian Rhapsody of 1937. Thomas Torino, piano, Polish National Radio Symphony, and Michael Bartos, the conductor.

the Rapsodia Argentina. In other words, the Rhapsody from Argentina, based on Argentinian sources. Music from 1937 by a Cuban composer-pianist named Ernesto Lecuona. Famously composed the Malagueña, you probably have heard. Michael Bartos conducted the Polish National Radio Symphony, and Thomas Torino was the pianist. He's recorded, by the way, all of the piano music of Ernesto Lecuona.

And this is from Argentina. Valentin Soriff is the pianist and one of the epigrams by Alberto Williams.

0: music by a late 19th, early 20th century Argentinian composer, Alberto Williams. Earlier we heard his concert overture number one, but there we had one of his epigrams, played by Valentin Sourif.
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0: I hope very much that you can stay tuned. I'm going to share with you some music which has to do with a Spanish musician, very influential, named Enrique Arbós, first as orchestrator, orchestrating this very first piece of Iberia by Isaac Albéniz.

Jesús López Cobos and the Cincinnati Symphony Orchestra, the very, very first piece of the many making up the collection called Iberia, referring to the Iberian Peninsula. Piano pieces originally about Spain by Isaac Albéniz, orchestrated by Enrique Arbós. I'm Peter van de Graaff. We have music by Enrique Arbós now and orchestrated by him as well. Arbós was a very influential teacher and primarily conductor, but also a great violinist. He was born in 1863, and many credit him as being responsible for the rise in nationalism in the great Spanish composers of Albéniz and Granados and De Falla, etc. All were touched by his life in some way. Here is a composition by Enrique Arbós for his instrument. It's called simply Three Pieces in a Concerto Style for Violin and Orchestra. Ara Malikian is the violinist, and Jesús López Cobos conducts the Madrid Symphony Orchestra.

Ara Malikian was the violinist with the Madrid Symphony Orchestra. Jesus Lopez Cobos was the conductor. Those are three pieces, Opus 6, by a man who was famous as a conductor and teacher and violinist, Enrique Arbós. He's maybe best known, though, as an orchestrator, as he orchestrated the piano pieces in the collection known as Iberia by Isaac Albéniz. And we now have the opportunity of hearing one of those pieces. So it's called El Puerto, piano music by Albéniz, orchestrated by Enrique Arbós, and now conducted by Arbós, 1928 recording with the Madrid Symphony.

1928 recording with Enrique Arbós conducting his own arrangement of El Puerto by Isaac Albéniz. This is called The Dance from Burgos in Spain. Joaquín Nin Culmel wrote it, and it's played by Edmund Battersby.

A Dance from Burgos, just north of Madrid. 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We continue with Spanish music, sort of. The composer here was living in Spain when he wrote this, and it's for the Spanish instrument, the guitar. Luigi Boccherini wrote this guitar quintet. It's the number 5, and it's played by Pepe Romero and members of the Academy of St. Martin in the Fields Chamber Ensemble.

One of the many, many chamber works, and specifically several guitar quintets by the Italian-born but Spanish-based composer Luigi Boccherini. That's why he used the guitar so much, sort of the Spanish national instrument. That was the fifth quintet in D. Pepe Romero was joined by members of the Academy of St. Martin in the Fields Chamber Ensemble. Here's a song by his contemporary, Joseph Haydn.

0: Judith Nelson and Elaine Thornburg with a song by Haydn, Piercing Eyes.
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0: I'm Peter Van de Graaff. What I'm going to do here for a little while is bring you some early French music, including a suite written by King Louis XIII of France. First, though, this by Toineau Arbeau. It's called The Buffoons.

That music from 1589 France by Toineau Arbaud. And it was a dance called Les Bouffons, the Buffoons. Performance by the Philadelphia Renaissance Wind Band, Joan Kimball, the director. We're going to hear some more early French dance music. Peter Van de Graaff here. Our music is by a king of France who ruled in the early 17th century, King Louis XIII, 1601 to 1643, his dates. This is a ballet by King Louis XIII, the Ballet of the Blackbird, de la Merlaison. This is a performance by the Ancient Instrumental Ensemble of Paris, directed by Roger Cotte.

Roger Cotten, the Paris Instrumental Ensemble, with music composed by a king of France. Yes, Louis XIII, 1601 to 1643, his dates, and that is the Ballet of the Blackbird. Now, here's some music by Francis Poulenc, but which is based on a music by a man who was a court musician to kings of France in the previous century, the 16th century. His name is Claude Gervaise, and Francis Poulenc updated a number of dances by Gervaise into the Suite Française, French Suite. We're going to hear that now with the London Wind Orchestra, conducted by Dennis Wick.

London Wind Orchestra, Dennis Wick conducting music by Francis Poulenc, but based on some early French music. Claude Gervais of the 16th century wrote those dances originally, and then they were updated by Poulenc. A bit of Poulenc children's music from Babar the Elephant.

0: Babar and Celeste, from Babar the Elephant by Francis Poulenc, as recorded by Christopher O'Reilly. We're going to hear a very famous children's work now by Sergei Prokofiev. Yes, Peter and the Wolf. A recording which takes us way back to July 1941. One of my own favorite actors, Basil Rathbone, is the narrator here, with Leopold Stokowski conducting an orchestra. Prokofiev's Peter and the Wolf.
1: My dear children, young and old, each character of this tale is represented by an instrument in the orchestra, the bird by a flute.

The Cat by a Clarinet in a Low Register. The Grandfather by a Bassoon. The Wolf by Horns. Peter by the String Instruments.

The Shooting of the Hunters by Kettle Drums. And now, dear children, here is our story. Early one morning, Peter opened the gate and went out into the big green meadow.

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"What kind of a bird are you if you can't fly?" said he. To which the duck replied, "What kind of a bird are you if you can't swim?" and dived into the pond.

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By the time I get there, the birds will have flown away. All at once, Grandpapa came out. He was angry because Peter had gone to the meadow. The meadow is a dangerous place, he cried. 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

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Presently he ran into the house, found a strong rope, hurried back, and climbed up the high stone wall. One of the branches of the tree around which the wolf was pacing stretched out over this wall. Grabbing hold of the branch, Peter climbed up into the tree. Peter said to the bird, "Fly a circle around the wolf's head, will you? Only take care that he doesn't catch you."

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But the bird was much too clever, and the wolf simply couldn't do a thing about it. Meanwhile, Peter had made a loop in the rope, and carefully letting it down,

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Grandpapa shook his head. This is all very well, but what if Peter had not caught the wolf? What then?

And if you listen very carefully, you can hear the duck quacking away inside the wolf, because in his haste, the wolf had swallowed her alive.

Fans of old movies certainly recognize the voice of the narrator, Basil Rathbone. With Leopold Stokowski conducting an orchestra assembled for the recording session. The recording session was 1941. That, of course, Sergei Prokofiev's music and his telling of Peter and the Wolf. This is also some children's music by Sergei Prokofiev. It's from A Summer Day Suite. We'll hear a little waltz performed by the San Diego Chamber Orchestra, directed by Donald Barra.

0: Sergei Prokofiev composed that originally as a piano piece and then orchestrated it into part of his suite for orchestra called A Summer Day, children's music originally. Donald Barra conducted there the San Diego Chamber Orchestra.
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0: My name is Peter Van de Graaff. I'd like to present to you some music which is inspired by the legend of Prometheus. We're going to begin with a song, a text actually by Goethe, a song called Prometheus by Hugo Wolf. This is Dietrich Henschel with the Berlin German Symphony led by Kent Nagano.

First of a few pieces, which we'll be hearing about Prometheus. That a text by Goethe and a setting by Hugo Wolf, orchestrated by him as well. Dietrich Henschel with the Berlin German Symphony. The story of Prometheus from Greek legend, who called down fire from heaven, gave it to mankind, and for this he was chained to a rock by the gods, who caused his liver to be torn out by vultures. And we're going to listen to a couple of pieces now, actually. Two symphonic poems. One is by Franz Liszt. We'll hear that in just a little bit. This is a symphonic poem or a concert overture called Prometheus Bound by Carl Goldmark. This focuses on the part where his liver is torn out by vultures. Try not to think of that. Philharmonia Orchestra performing here, Yondani Butt, the conductor. Music of Carl Goldmark.

musically telling the dramatic tale of Prometheus, who has called down fire from the gods, given it to humanity, and for this is punished by being chained to a rock by the gods and his liver being torn out by vultures. Prometheus Bound, a symphonic poem or concert overture by Carl Goldmark, Philharmonia Orchestra, conducted by Yondani Butt. Now, Franz Liszt wrote a symphonic poem on the exact same subject just a few years earlier than that. It's said that that piece we just heard is inspired by the Liszt symphonic poem. Let's hear the Liszt now. However,

Two sisters, Georgia and Louise Mengos, performed that transcription made by Liszt himself of his own symphonic poem called Prometheus. Now a dance by Beethoven.

Berlin Chamber Orchestra and a peasant dance by Beethoven, a Lentler, it's called. I'm going to now hear some music by Joseph Haydn and a horn concerto he wrote. It's for horn and also two oboes and strings. A period instrument performance here by Op Koster. He's playing on the natural valveless horn with a group called Larki Budelli.

You may have noticed an unusual sound to that solo horn instrument. It's a natural horn, a valveless horn. So the notes are changed by the lip pressure changes and also the pressure of the hand in the bell of the horn. Op Koster performing on a natural horn with Larki Budeli, and that's the D major concerto by Joseph Haydn. Here's an interesting work. It's by a British composer named Howard Goodall. It's called Ecce Homo, Behold the Man. And you might be surprised to recognize this music because I'm not sure if it was written as the theme for, but it was used as the theme for the Mr. Bean TV series. This is the Choir of Christ Church Cathedral, Oxford.

Yes, the theme from the Mr. Bean TV series, Ecce Homo, Behold the Man, by Howard Goodall, Stephen Darlington conducted.

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1: Good to be with you. Peter Van de Graaff here. And it was recently recommended to me by a friend that I had to hear the recording you're going to hear in just a few minutes. I haven't heard it yet, so we'll be experiencing it together. Annie Fischer is the pianist. Beethoven's Appassionata Sonata. So we'll get to that, as I say, in just a moment or two. First, something by one of the great child prodigies of music history. The composer of this wrote it when he was 11 years old, and it holds the record still as being he being the youngest composer to have ever had a work performed at the Proms concert series in London. He was 15 when this was performed there. The composer's name is Erich Wolfgang Korngold, and this very early music of his, the Prelude and Serenade from The Snowman, Caspar Richter and the Linz Bruckner Orchestra.

Very difficult to imagine an 11-year-old writing that music, but that's the case. 1908 music by Erich Wolfgang Korngold, the Prelude and Serenade from a collection of pieces originally for piano but orchestrated by the composer at the same time, called Der Schneemann, the Snowman. That was the Linz Bruckner Orchestra, and the conductor was Kaspar Richter. A music-loving friend of mine put this CD in my hand and said, you have to hear this performance. And I haven't yet, so we're going to experience this together. But I hope you'll stay with me for it. I'm Peter Van de Graaff, by the way, and we're going to listen here to Annie Fischer, piano, playing music by Beethoven, the famous Opus 57 piano sonata in F minor, known as the Appassionata.

That was Annie Fisher at the piano, performing music by Beethoven. His piano sonata in F minor, opus 57, is known as the Appassionata Sonata. Just a moment or two. Hope you'll stay tuned. We're going to listen to a suite from an opera by Zoltán Kodály called Hari János. And a little fanfare right now, dating from World War II. It's by Morten Gould. It's called Fanfare for Freedom. And our performance is with the London Philharmonic Orchestra, directed by George Mester.

Morton Gould's Fanfare for Freedom, performed by the London Philharmonic Orchestra, directed by George Mester. In Hungarian folklore, it's said that if you sneeze before you say something, then what you're about to say is not true. Well, Zoltán Kodály chose to open his fairy tale opera, Hári János, with an orchestral sneeze. And you'll hear it. It's very vivid. And that opens the suite, which we're going to hear, to this this opera. The opera's not performed much, but the suite is very often performed. Baltimore Symphony, directed by Sergio Comisiona.

That's a suite from Harianos by Zoltan Kodály, Baltimore Symphony, Sergio Comisiona. This also is from Kodály's Harianos.

0: That's called The Jewish Family, and it comes from Hadi Janos by Zoltán Kodály, a single member of the Budapest Festival Orchestra, unnamed here.
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0: Well, the Mozart Piano Concerto comes your way in just about 6 minutes or so. It will be the 15th concerto. Hope you'll stay tuned for that. Beyond that, some American music. Right now we have a Prelude and Fugue for solo violin by Max Reger, played by Mateja Marinković.

Mateja Marinković violin performing music from the early 20th century, but inspired by the solo music of Johann Sebastian Bach. That is the Prelude and Fugue number 2 by Max Reger. Mozart, we have a piano concerto of his to hear right now. Pierre-Laurent Aimard, both pianist and director of the Chamber Orchestra of Europe. We hear the concerto number 15 in B-flat.

That's music by Mozart, one of his many piano concertos. We heard Pierre-Laurent Aimard as both pianist and conductor, leading the Chamber Orchestra of Europe. Concerto number 15 in B-flat, and I know that pianists often know the Mozart concertos by their Kerschel number. That's the K450. Now it's on to American music. We're going to actually go out west for a couple of pieces, Buckaroo and the Rodeo. So sweet from the Rodeo Ballet of Aaron Copland. But first, this from the East. An Old Garden from New England Idols by Edward McDowell.

James Barbagallo, the pianist, An Old Garden. That's the first of the New England Idylls, of which there are 12, by Edward McDowell. Music inspired by the Old West, and we first have this called Buckaroo. It's part of the Western Suite by Elie Siegmeister, and here's what the composer says about this piece. A buckaroo is just a cowboy, but perhaps he's been off on a spree and comes back to camp strutting and staggering, whistling the buffalo skinners, trying to sing the sentimental Lone Prairie, but getting bogged down each time. That's what's depicted here musically, as we listen now to the Utah Symphony, directed by Maurice Abravanel. Buckaroo by Elie Siegmeister.

was the Utah Symphony directed by Maurice Bravenel. What we heard was a portion of the Western Suite by Elie Siegmeister. That's called Buckaroo, and it leads us very nicely into our next American composition, also inspired by the old American West. Four dance episodes from Rodeo, and the first of these four is actually called Buckaroo Holiday, followed by Chorale Nocturne, Saturday Night Waltz, and finally Hoedown. It's music from 1942 here by Aaron Copland. It has been recorded by the Buffalo Philharmonic Orchestra. The conductor is Joanne Folletta.

a suite called Four Dance Episodes from one of a couple of Western-inspired ballets by American composer Aaron Copland. We heard the dance episodes from Rodeo, dating from 1942, ending with that very famous hoedown, the Buffalo Philharmonic Orchestra, conducted by Joanne Folletta. By the way, the other ballet inspired by the Old West is Billy the Kid from around the same time. A little more American music. It's called At an Old Trysting Place, and it's the third of the Woodland Sketches by Edward McDowell. James Barbagallo, piano.

0: at an old trysting place from a collection of 10 miniatures for piano by Edward McDowell called Woodland Sketches. The pianist was James Barbagallo.
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0: We're going to be traveling around Scandinavia in this hour. We're going to begin with a country which is geographically in Scandinavia, but not linguistically, Finland. And hear this by Jean Sibelius, his Romance for Strings in C, Opus 42, as the Boston Symphony is led by Vladimir Ashkenazy.

Romance for Strings in C Major by Jean Sibelius. Strings of the Boston Symphony performing there, conducted by Vladimir Ashkenazy. I'm Peter Van de Graaff. I'll be taking you to Norway, Sweden, and Denmark ahead. First to Norway for three orchestral pieces from the music which Grieg composed for Bjørn Stjerner Bjørnson's Sigurd Jorsalfar. We'll hear the introduction in the King's Hall, Borghild's Dream, and the famous Homage March. Czech State Philharmonic, conducted by Stephen Gunzenhauser.

A suite from the music which Edvard Grieg composed for the play Sigurd Jorsalfar, a Crusader-inspired play by Bjørnstjerne Bjørnson. Stephen Gunzenhauser conducted the Czech State Philharmonic Orchestra. From Norway, we move a bit to the east to Sweden now. We have some Danish music coming up, a work by a friend of Mendelssohn named Niels Gade, one of his symphonies. Here's something which is actually inspired by Mendelssohn, by the composer himself, the composer being the Swedish composer Wilhelm Steinhammer. This was composed in 1895. It was intended as the opening movement of an incomplete piano trio, an allegro ma non tanto. Lucia Negro is the pianist, Patrick Svedrup is the violinist, and Helena Nilsson is the cellist.

Lucia Negro, Patrick Swedrup, and Helena Nilsson performing that Allegro movement from an incomplete piano trio by the Swedish composer Wilhelm Steinhammer. Go to Finland here briefly. This is some music which was composed for a film called The White Reindeer in 1952 by Einar Englund.

The opening music to a film, the music composed by the Finnish composer Einar Englund. The movie's called The White Reindeer, 1952. Petri Sakari led the Finnish Radio Symphony. We're sort of roaming around.

mentioned Scandinavia here, and we're going to head next to Denmark for music which was first performed in 1850 by a man who was a good friend of Felix Mendelssohn and strongly influenced by him as well. His name, Niels Gade, G-A-D-E, the last name spelled. And this is the fourth symphony of Gade, of his seven. And the Stockholm Sinfonietta performs here, directed by Neeme Järvi.

recording made by the Stockholm Sinfonietta, Nimi Järvi conducting. And that's one of the symphonies by the Danish composer Niels Gade. We've been working our way around Scandinavia, and that was Gade's Symphony No. 4 in B-flat. This is by the Norwegian composer Christian Sinding. We'll hear his song From Afar at Night.

0: Per Volestad baritone and Sigmund Hjelset piano, from Afar at Night, a song by Norwegian composer Christian Sinding.
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Good morning. I'm Jennifer Pettis, and I'm happy you can share this time with me. We have hours of fine music ahead of us. Thank you for joining me this Saturday morning on KHFM.

As we begin this Saturday morning, we have something for Celtic harp fans. You'll probably recognize the name Turlough O'Carolan, the Celtic harpist and composer of the early 18th century. Here are several tunes, beginning with a traditional Irish slip jig and ending with The Last Minute, performed by Ensemble Galilée.

Ensemble Galilée performing a medley of tunes by Turlock O'Carolan. 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I'm Brand Stevens. Here's a composer who lived just about 200 years after Turlock O'Carolan. Ottorino Respighi lived from 1879 to 1936. Respighi wrote for voice and chorus, chamber ensembles, orchestras both large and small, for solo organ and solo piano. And right now we have harpist Yolanda Condonassis with a piece written by Ottorino Respighi, originally for piano. Here is Notturno.

0: Harpist Yolanda Condonassis with a notturno from Six Pieces for Piano by Ottorino Respighi. 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I'm Brent Stevens. 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I'm your host here on these Saturday mornings. And you know, I'd like to hear from you if there's something on your mind. Why not email me? I'm Brent, B-R-E-N-T, at khfm.org. Coming up, Variations for Piano by Wolfgang Amadeus Mozart.
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Zlata Kocheva performing 9 variations on a menuet by J.P. 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Barbara Strozzi was a Venetian composer of the Middle Baroque period. During her lifetime, Barbara Strozzi published 8 volumes of her own music. She had more secular music in print than any composer of the era, which is kind of astounding considering she had no noble patronage or support from the Catholic Church. Here are soprano Catherine Bott with Paula Chateauneuf, Timothy Roberts, and Francis Kelly. Appresso I Moli Argent by the Soft Silvery Waters, music of Barbara Strozzi.

0: Appresso ai Moli Argent. Music of Barbara Strozzi, performed by Catherine Bott, Paula Chateauneuf, Timothy Roberts, and Francis Kelly. If you love the sound of the human voice, well, Mondays are going to be the place for you at KHFM for the next 6 weeks. 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The Met's LaFont Competition is designed to discover young opera singers and help them in the development of their careers. 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Last year's winners, by the way, in winners over the last 3 years, that is, have included Santa Fe Opera alumni Elizabeth Hanje, Emma Marhefka, and Teresa Perota. And that's just the beginning, because for the next 6 weeks, we'll be broadcasting operas. Monday night is the LaFont competition, and then the following Monday, August 3rd, we begin 5 weeks of opening nights at the Santa Fe Opera. 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I'm Brent Stevens. 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
3: 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This week, the season begins with Mozart's Flute Quartet in D major and Tchaikovsky's Piano Trio in A minor. Plus, seven-time Grammy Award-winning bassist and composer Edgar Meyer reunites with violinist Daniel Phillips and New York Philharmonic principal cellist Carter Bray for a work they premiered at the festival, Meyer's String Trio No. 1. Pianist George Lee and Ron Donk give solo recitals. Julian Bliss makes his festival debut in Stravinsky's Three Pieces for Solo Clarinet. And flutist Tara Helen O'Connor and violinist Ida Kavafian, Choliang Lin, and Dombey solo in concertos by Vivaldi. Plus, there's the return of our new lecture series, BAM, Insights on the Brain and Music. 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

Andante Cantabile from Tchaikovsky's String Quartet No. 1, performed by the St. Petersburg String Quartet. 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I'm Brent Stevens. Thanks for joining me on this Saturday morning. At the top of the 8 o'clock hour, we'll have one of the most beloved pieces by Edvard Grieg, which he kind of didn't think much of when he wrote it. But he was recovering from pretty much a near disaster. We'll have that story and the music at the top of the 8 o'clock hour.

Guitarist Enno Voorhorst performing Oración by Agustín Barrios. 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
2: 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We're your home for classical music in New Mexico. I'm Brent Stevens. I'm coming to you from my home studios here in Albuquerque. In 1884, the 200th anniversary of the birth of playwright Ludwig Holberg, Edvard Grieg's hometown planned a celebration. They commissioned a cantata, and he wrote to a friend. He knew what was going to happen. Snow, hail, storm, every kind of foul weather, a huge male choir with open mouths, the rain streaming into them, me conducting with waterproof cape, winter coat, galoshes, and umbrella, a cold afterward, and goodness knows what kind of illness. Well, Grieg wrote, it's one way of dying for one's country, and his predictions came true. Fortunately for the rest of us, while that cantata faded off into obscurity, he wrote the Holberg Suite, a suite of Baroque-style dances for solo piano, and then arranged it for strings, and that became one of his most beloved works. Here is the Holberg Suite by Edvard Grieg. Nami Järvi conducts the Gothenburg Symphony Orchestra.

Holberg Suite by Edvard Grieg. Nami Järvi conducted the Gothenburg Symphony Orchestra. I'm Brian Stevens. It is always a pleasure sharing the music with you here on KHFM. The vast majority of what we share with you are recorded performances, but there are some terrific live performances coming up this weekend that you can take advantage of. Santa Fe Chamber Music Festival tonight. Concertos by Vivaldi for flute and many violins. That's tonight at 5 p.m. Tomorrow and Monday, music of Stravinsky, Beethoven, and Mendelssohn. 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Tickets at santafechambermusic.org. 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

0: The Santa Fe Opera presents opening night of Rodelinda tonight, 8:30 p.m. at the Santa Fe Opera. 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And San Miguel Chapel presents violinist Lorenzo Colito today at 3 p.m. and the 4Bs, an all-female ensemble, tomorrow at 3. 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

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You know, we are one of America's oldest classical music stations. We've been broadcasting since 1954. Here's music of Samuel Barber. He received a commission in 1953 from the Chamber Music Society of Detroit and wrote his summer music for Woodwind Quintet. Here's an unusual fundraising opportunity. He turned down the fee from the Chamber Music Society of Detroit, and they passed the hat at the concert, although he was guaranteed a minimum of $2,000. The audience, by the way, particularly after that financial investment, loved the work. Here's Summer Music by Samuel Barber, performed by the Dorian Quartet.

0: Dorian Quartet performed Summer Music by Samuel Barber. I mentioned before that KHFM is one of the oldest, maybe the second oldest classical music radio station in America. Well, there are changes coming to KHFM, good changes. Starting in August, Amy O'Brien moves to weekdays as your new midday host, and Monday through Friday, and Kathleen Rich will have the soundtrack for your weekend. She will take over Amy's Saturday afternoons and, of course, continue with the Sacred Hours on Sunday. By the way, you can celebrate with Amy and Kathleen at Susan's Fine Wine and Spirits in Santa Fe Thursday, July 30th from 3 to 5. Stop by for happy hour. Congratulate Amy and Kathleen on their new roles, the voices and music you know and love. 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Coming up, music of C.P.E. 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

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I'm Brant Stevens. I mentioned before that tonight is the opening night of Handel's opera Rodelinda at the Santa Fe Opera. Well, coming up in the 9 o'clock hour, I'll have a chance to talk to Lucy Crow, who plays the title role in Rodelinda, and we'll hear Lucy sing on a recording of Rodelinda that's conducted by tonight's conductor, Harry Bickett. That's coming up in the 9 o'clock hour. I'm Brent Stevens. Thanks for joining me, and stay tuned.

0: Eric Rogers and the Royal Philharmonic Orchestra performed Sanctuary of the Heart by Albert Kettleby. I'm Brent Stevens. I hope that KHFM can be your sanctuary of the heart when you need it, your sanctuary of expression and feeling and humor and maybe even kindness. 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Coming up in the 9 o'clock hour, I'll have that interview with Lucy Crowe, who opens tonight in Handel's Rodelinda at the Santa Fe Opera. 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
0: I'm Bryn Stevens. If you're just tuning in, thanks for joining us on this Saturday, July 25th, 2026. We begin with a work that turns 201 years old this November, Beethoven's String Quartet, Opus 132. Here's the opening movement, which begins slowly with an assai sostenuto and moves to an allegro, performed by the Cleveland Quartet.

0: The Cleveland Quartet performed the first movement of the String Quartet in A minor, Opus 132, written in 1825 by Ludwig van Beethoven. This is listener-supported 95.5 KHFM Classical Public Radio. I'm Brent Stevens. Soprano Lucy Crowe is globally renowned as a leading performer of Handel's works. More than a Baroque specialist, she has sung the magic flute at the Royal Opera and Ballet, Szymanowski's Stabat Mater, Strauss's Four Last Songs, and Mahler's Symphony No. 4 in London. Lucy Crowe sang the title role in Handel's Rodelinda in 2024 with the English Concert and Harry Bickett, and this week makes her Santa Fe Opera debut as Rodelinda, the title role, opening tonight. Lucy Crowe, thank you for joining me.
1: Thank you so much for having me. It's lovely to be here.
0: When I think of a vocalist performing Baroque music and even Mozart and then Strauss and Schoenberg, I imagine that each genre requires different vocal techniques. Is that a valid assumption, and can you elaborate a bit on that?
1: That is a very valid assumption. I'm a little bit of a chameleon. I do a little bit of everything. It was quite interesting. Recently, I was singing Strauss's Four Last Songs, but then having to sing Handel this quite soon after. And for Handel, you need to be restrained and it needs to be sort of secure. Whereas for Strauss, you need to be able to really let go and ride that orchestral wave, you know? What I love about singing Handel is the palette that you get to use. So, for instance, singing Strauss or singing Gilda, you are conscious of carrying over a glorious orchestra. But in Handel, we can sing with no vibrato. We take the vibrato out of the sound, and it's what we call straight tone singing. And you can use that to colour certain words or certain emotions. And also the fact that we get to sing with spontaneity. So at the end of sections, we have something called a cadenza. And in that cadenza, you can kind of do what you like. Now, occasionally, you're going to play safe because you get used to singing a certain thing. But certain nights, you think, hey, I'm just going to go for it. And you can throw something in that's different, that you've never done before, that maybe challenges you, and that maybe is a bit risky. And I often think that that's a bit like walking a tightrope. And it's often when that thing happens is where magic can be created.
0: In the story, as the opera begins, Rodelinda has lost her husband and, here's a surprise, has to navigate among scheming men and usurpers to the throne. Without giving too much of the plot away, what drives her choices?
1: Well, she's steadfastly loyal. This marriage is a very happy marriage. They have a son together. And as all mothers out there will know, you know, when there's a child involved, we have to be strong for our children, no matter what is thrown at us. So she's heartbroken and devastated at the loss, supposed loss of her husband, but she has to stay strong for her son. So we see in Rodelinda a really interesting, multifaceted character. She's incredibly loyal. She's really courageous. She stands up to these powerful men. She's intelligent. She's politically astute, navigating this dangerous environment with amazing skill. She's dignified. Even under extreme pressure, she never breaks. She always retains her sense of honour. She's passionate. And as I say, she's very protective as a mum. So we see a woman going through loss more than once, but still retaining her dignity, which I think is a wonderful thing. And in the patriarchal society we're living in, it's fantastic for me to sing a role who is sort of the dominant presence, the one that keeps everything sort of going, keeps everything afloat, and she's the one that retains her sense of dignity and self-respect towards the end. And I don't think all of those characters can say that.
0: What do you think audiences will take away from the production?
1: I think they will find it quite harrowing. I think they will also find it incredibly beautiful and incredibly moving. I think we all want to come to the opera to be moved, right? I know I certainly do. Certainly one of the reasons I like to sing is because I like to move people through emotion. So it's very moving. It's very emotional. The strength of women, I think, is present. the love of a mother to a son, for a son. It's quite complex emotionally, and I think hopefully audiences will come away from it really thinking, you know, not just think that was great, you know, but wow, that was complex, and I wonder why she did that or felt like that, and I wonder why he did that, and be able to sort of associate it with something maybe they're going through at the same time.
0: Lucy Crowe is playing the title role of Rodelinda in the production at the Santa Fe Opera, which opens tonight. Tickets available at santafeopera.org. Lucy Crowe, thank you so much for joining me.
1: You're very welcome. I hope everyone enjoys it very much.
0: We are lucky that there's a fine recording of Handel's Rodelinda featuring Lucy Crowe as Rodelinda, with Harry Bickett conducting the English concert. And here is the gorgeous aria from Act Two, Ritorna a Caro.

0: Soprano Lucy Crowe, Harry Bickett conducting the English concert Ritorna a Caro from Handel's opera Rodelinda. My thanks again to Lucy Crowe for joining me this morning. Lucy Crowe plays Rodelinda tonight, opens tonight at the Santa Fe Opera. I'm Brent Stevens. We will be tailgating in the parking lot. If you want to find the KHFM tent, it's pretty easy. If you're driving into the upper lot, you'll see us in the corner. And if you're walking up from the upper lot, when you come up the stairs, look to your right. Stop on by, enjoy a glass of wine from Vivac Winery, and I'd be happy to talk to you. You can even claim a KHFM opera blanket if you tell me you heard it on the radio. And by the way, congratulations go out to Judith, who won tickets to tonight's opening of Handel's Rodelinda. Looking forward to seeing the opera with Judith. It's not too late for you to still win a pair of tickets to opening night of next weekend, the American premiere of Tobias Picker's Lily Elba, and you'll sit alongside host David Sinkus. Just go to our website, khfm.org, find the Opera Lovers page under Listen and Watch. Coming up next in this 8 o'clock hour, music of Maurice Ravel.
1: 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I'm Carrie Frumkin. Please join me for a musical hour that also includes soprano Liv Redpath in two songs by Debussy. 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
0: A little less than 100 years old, Ravel's Bolero is one of the most frequently performed compositions in any concert hall. There's something about its seemingly simple rhythm and controlled crescendo that have captivated audiences since its premiere in 1928. Jean Martinon conducts Orchestre de Paris, Maurice Ravel's Bolero.

0: Jean Martinon conducting Orchestre de Paris, Maurice Ravel's Bolero. 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

Paul Gulda and the Hagen Quartet. Gulda, the pianist there. That was the Andante un poco adagio, the second movement of Brahms' Piano Quintet in F minor. 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I'm Brent Stevens. Now we have a work performed by the guitar duo, the Hill-Wyczynski duo. This is a Scottish, Schottisch, by Radames Natali.

The Hill-Wyczynski guitar duo performed a Schottische by Radames Natali. Coming up in the 10 o'clock hour here on your classical station, we'll have music of two Carls to begin the hour, Carl Davidov and Carl Ditters von Dittersdorf. We'll have music of Schubert and Corelli and more, all coming up in the 10 o'clock hour. I'm Brent Stevens. Thanks for joining me. And stay tuned.

Pianist Christopher O'Reilly performed Girl with the Flaxen Hair by Claude Debussy. 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I'm Brent Stevens, happy to be bringing you the music on this Saturday morning. KHFM has been bringing you classical music since 1954. Stay tuned, we have an hour of music together, starting with music of Carl Davidov coming up.

0: Lutenist Paul Odette performed a song by John Dowland with a neat title, A Coy Joy. Coy and joy, both ending with an E. I'm Brent Stevens. We have about an hour of music left together, and we'll start with a performance by the Moscow Chamber Orchestra coming up.
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0: Welcome to the 10 o'clock hour here on KHFM. We're your home for classical music in New Mexico. I'm Brent Stevens, coming to you from my home studios here in Albuquerque, where the neighborhood is cleaning up after a torrential burst of rain last night. We got more than an inch of rain in about 30 minutes or so here in the Northeast Heights, and 70-plus mile-an-hour wind bursts were brought branches down from trees and even felled trees all over the neighborhood. So happy to be listening to the birds sing outside the window on this beautiful morning. Here's Konstantin Orbelian and the Moscow Chamber Orchestra performing At the Fountain by Carl Davidoff.

Constantine Orbelian and the Moscow Chamber Orchestra, At the Fountain by Carl Davidov. 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I'm Brand Stevens. Now another Carl Ditters von Dittersdorf, Austrian composer of the classical era. Among his students was the composer Johann Baptist von Hall. Dittersdorf himself was a violinist, and there's an account from the Irish tenor and impresario Michael Kelly of a concert where Haydn, Dittersdorf, Mozart, and von Hall all played string quartets together. Here is the Concerto for Bass and Orchestra in E Major by Carl Ditters von Dittersdorf, featuring Günther Klaus, the Heidelberger Chamber Orchestra.

0: Günter Klaus, soloist on the double bass, the Heidelberger Chamber Orchestra, a concerto for bass and orchestra by Carl Ditters von Dittersdorf. I'm Brian Stevens, happy to be sharing the music with you on this Saturday morning here on KHFM. If you're here from out of town, or if you live here, we're so happy you could join us. Maybe you're attending opening night tonight at the Santa Fe Opera. 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Coming up next, music of Charles Loeffler.
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A quintet in one movement for three violins, viola, and cello, music of Charles Loeffler, performed by the Da Vinci Quartet. Geralyn Jogensen and Wendelin Olsen, joined by Cora Cooper on violins, Margaret Miller viola, Catherine Knight cello. 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The immediate reason for Schubert composing this Allegretto for piano was his friend Ferdinand Walker leaving for Venice, but Schubert may have had something else on his mind. A month earlier, Beethoven died. While the great composer was in bed with his final illness, he praised Schubert's lieder he had seen, raving about them to his visitors and probably elevating Schubert's status as a composer. And Schubert had been one of the torchbearers at Beethoven's funeral. Here is that Allegretto by Franz Schubert, performed by David Frey.

Pianist David Frey performed that Allegretto Deutsch 915 by Franz Schubert. 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Amy O'Brien moves to weekdays. She will be your new midday host Monday through Friday, starting at 10 a.m., and Kathleen Rich will move to the weekends. She'll be taking over Amy's shift on Saturday afternoons following the opera. And, of course, Kathleen Rich will continue to bring you the Sacred Hours every Sunday morning starting at 7. You know, and you can celebrate the move with Amy and Kathleen at Susan's Fine Wine and Spirits in Santa Fe this Thursday, July 30th, from 3 to 5, stop by for happy hour and congratulate Amy and Kathleen on their new roles. They're the voices you know and the music you love with New Times here on KHFM. We continue this Saturday morning with Arcangelo Corelli's Sonata in E Major, performed by Enrico Gatti and Ensemble Aurora.

Enrico Gatti and Ensemble Aurora performed a sonata in E major by Arcangelo Corelli. And that just about does it for me for this Saturday morning. 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Coming up at 11 o'clock from the Glyndebourne Festival, Mozart's The Marriage of Figaro. Then Amy O'Brien has the afternoon today after the opera. It's Amy's last Saturday afternoon. Amy is moving to weekday midday shows, and Kathleen Rich will be moving to Saturday mornings starting next Saturday, August 1st. At any rate, Amy has it today, and then tomorrow.

Tomorrow morning at 7 a.m., Kathleen Rich has The Sacred Hours, followed by Suzanne Bona and Sunday Baroque at 10, and I'm back again tomorrow at 1. Whatever you're doing with the rest of your weekend, we have plenty of fine music for you 24 hours a day here at KHFM. 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

0: 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The Santa Fe Opera's 2026 season features Puccini's Madama Butterfly, the story of a Japanese girl who sacrifices her heritage for the American dream only to find tragedy at the hands of an American naval officer. Mozart's The Magic Flute is a fantastical quest to save a princess, full of enchanting characters and daring trials. Tchaikovsky's Eugene Onegin tells the story of unbridled passion, devastating heartbreak, and unspoken regret. A new production of Handel's Rodelinda presents a timeless tale of shadowy political intrigue and, ultimately, redemption. And the American premiere of Tobias Picker's Lily Elba, the true story of a Danish painter who became one of the first to undergo gender affirmation surgery nearly a century ago. Tickets are available at the opera's website, santafeopera.org, or 505-986-5900, Monday through Saturday, 9 a.m. to 5 p.m.
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2: Love conquers all, or does it? The Marriage of Figaro is a sharp-edged comedy that's simultaneously a battle of the sexes and the classes. Hello, I'm Lisa Flynn. We're at London's Royal Albert Hall for Wolfgang Amadeus Mozart's beloved comic masterpiece, The Marriage of Figaro. The cast and the orchestra of the Age of Enlightenment are conducted by Riccardo Minazzi in a production presented by the Glyndebourne Festival. Mozart's opera was based on Pierre-Augustin Beaumarchais' controversial play about servants outsmarting the nobility. Written in a revolutionary age, the story unsettled the aristocracy. So, to win the Austrian emperor's approval, Mozart's librettist Lorenzo da Ponte removed the most provocative elements. Once the plan was accepted, Mozart began work and completed the score in just 6 weeks. The story unfolds in a single day of madness at Count Almaviva's palace near Seville. In Act One, the Countess's maid Susanna and the Count's valet Figaro are preparing for their wedding. Figaro is outraged to learn that the Count has tried to seduce Susanna and vows revenge. Dr. Bartolo then arrives with his former housekeeper, Marcellina, who also intends to marry Figaro. She holds a contract requiring him either to marry her or repay the money he borrowed. Meanwhile, the Count's young page, Carabino, knows the Count plans to punish him for his many romantic escapades. He hides just as the Count arrives to flirt with Susanna. When the music teacher Don Basilio enters, the Count hides as well, then bursts out in anger when Basilio reveals that Carabino is infatuated with the Countess. His rage only grows when he discovers Carabino in the room. In the meantime, Figaro has assembled the entire household to sing the praises of the Count. Now put on the spot, he's forced to bless the marriage of Figaro and Susanna. Furious, the Count orders Carabino to join the army immediately. Act Two begins with the Countess lamenting the loss of her husband's love, while Figaro plans to frustrate the Count's designs on Susanna by sending him Carabino dressed as a woman. Carabino then flirts with the Countess and quickly hides in the closet when the Count arrives, who instantly suspects that his wife is concealing a lover. While the Count and Countess are distracted, Susanna takes Carabino's place, allowing him to escape through the window. When the gardener angrily reports that someone has landed on his prized flowers, Figaro claims he was the culprit. In our cast, we hear Tommaso Barea as Figaro, Johanna Walroth as Susanna, as Count Almaviva, Hugh Montague Rendell, as the Countess, Louise Alder, Alessandro Corbelli is Bartolo, Madeline Shaw is Marcellina, as Carabino, Adele Charvet, and as Don Basilio, Robert Forrest. Riccardo Minazzi leads the orchestra of the Age of Enlightenment. Now, from London's Royal Albert Hall, here are Acts 1 and 2 of Mozart's The Marriage of Figaro.

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0: Angry and humiliated, the Count seizes on an excuse to stop Figaro's wedding to Susanna, whom he hopes to seduce himself. Meanwhile, Dr. Bartolo, Don Basilio, and Marcellina demand that Figaro either repay his debt or marry Marcellina. You've just heard Acts 1 and 2 of Wolfgang Amadeus Mozart's The Marriage of Figaro from the Royal Albert Hall in London. In our cast are Tommaso Barea as Figaro, Johanna Walroth as Susanna, as Count Almaviva, Hugh Montague Rendell, as the Countess Louise Alder. Alessandro Corbelli is Bartolo, Madeline Shaw is Marcellina, as Cherubino Adele Charvet, and as Don Basilio, Robert Forrest. Riccardo Minazzi leads the Orchestra of the Age of Enlightenment in this production presented by the Glyndebourne Festival. Next week, we're off to Barcelona's Gran Teatre del Liceo for another comic masterpiece, Gaetano Donizetti's The Elixir of Love. Diego Mateus will conduct the chorus and orchestra with a cast led by Pretty Yende and Michael Spires. I hope you'll be listening. I'm Lisa Flynn, still to come from London, the madcap conclusion to Mozart's The Marriage of Figaro.
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0: One of Mozart's most prized roles is that of the Countess, a tragic yet noble heroine. Her friendship with her maid Susanna breaks the norms of the strict social order of the 18th century. Our Countess Louise Alder spoke to the BBC about her character and this special relationship.
2: She's a strong woman, the Countess. Especially in this production, we found a lively, young, youthful Rosina from Barbieri type character, which I was really keen to hold on to. You know, she's not a sort of languishing at the end of her days older woman who's sort of stuck, but she's stuck as a young, youthful person full of life, and Susanna brings that to her. She brings her the gossip, she brings her friendship within a class system.
0: Louise Alder on her character, the Countess. When the curtain goes up on the third act of Mozart's The Marriage of Figaro, the Countess is putting her own plans into action, getting Susanna to agree to a tryst with the Count, but it will be the Countess herself disguised as Susanna. The Count is delighted until he realizes he's been tricked and decides to force Figaro to marry Marcellina. When Figaro says he's unable to pay the loan, he protests that he cannot marry Marcellina without his parents' permission. But he doesn't even know who they are, since he was taken from them as a baby. Suddenly, Marcellina realizes that Figaro is her long-lost child. Dr. Bartolo is his father, and the family is reunited. Susanna and the Countess write a letter to the Count, inviting him to a rendezvous and attaching a pin for him to send back in response. Meanwhile, the gardener's daughter, Barbarina, manipulates the Count into giving her permission to marry Cherubino, saving him from military service. As the wedding party begins, the Count opens the letter and pricks his finger on the pin. At the start of the final act, the pin has gone missing. The Count gave it to Barbarina, and she's dropped it. She tells Figaro, who's devastated to realize, that it must have been Susanna who arranged the secret meeting. In the garden at night, Susanna and the Countess are disguised as each other, and the Count tries to seduce the woman he thinks is Susanna, but who is actually his own wife. Figaro recognizes Susanna, but pretends to seduce her as the Countess. When the disguises finally come off and the truth is revealed, the Count

Here now is Riccardo Minazzi to lead the soloists and the orchestra of the Age of Enlightenment in the final two acts of Mozart's The Marriage of Figaro.

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0: We've just heard the last two acts of Wolfgang Amadeus Mozart's opera, The Marriage of Figaro, a day of madness at Count Almaviva's palace, ending with confessions, reconciliations, and finally wedding celebrations. In this August 2025 performance at London's Royal Albert Hall, we heard Tommaso Barrea as Figaro, Johanna Wallroth as Susanna, as Count Almaviva Hugh Montague Rendell, as the Countess Louise Alder, Alessandro Corbelli was Dr. Bartolo, Madeline Shaw was Marcellina, as Cherubino Adele Charvet, as Don Basilio Robert Forrest, and Elizabeth Boudreau was Barbarina. Riccardo Minazzi led the orchestra of the Age of Enlightenment. Next week, our opera tour of the great stages of Europe continues with a stop at Barcelona's Gran Teatre del Liceu for a stunning performance of Gaetano Donizetti's The Elixir of Love. I hope you'll be listening. Daniel Goldberg is the producer of our WFMT opera series, thanks to Rebecca Nystedt and the WFMT operations team. Our executive producer is Roger White. Today's program comes from a partnership with the European Broadcasting Union and the BBC. I'm Lisa Flynn. Thanks for listening. Celebrating 50 years, this is the WFMT Radio Network.
1: 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Tickets for the 2026 season available at santafeopera.org. The Santa Fe Opera's 2026 season features Puccini's Madama Butterfly, the story of a Japanese girl who sacrifices her heritage for the American dream only to find tragedy at the hands of an American officer. Mozart's The Magic Flute is a fantastical quest to save a princess, full of enchanting characters and daring trials. Tchaikovsky's Eugene Onegin tells the story of unbridled passion, devastating heartbreak, and unspoken regret. A new production of Handel's Rodelinda presents a timeless tale of shadowy political intrigue and ultimately redemption. And the American premiere of Tobias Picker's Lili Elba, the true story of a Danish painter who became one of the first to undergo gender affirmation surgery nearly a century ago. Tickets are available at the opera's website, santafeopera.org, or 505-986-5900, Monday through Saturday, 9 a.m. to 5 p.m.
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3: Well, good afternoon. It's Amy O'Brien with you. Happy Saturday, July 25th. I'm going to start my show with a quick happy heavenly birthday to my dad, who I

every single day. Let's kick off this hour with some amazing music, as always, from Franz Josef Haydn, who worked really in isolation for nearly 30 years for the Esterházy family. And that turned out to be a gift because he had an orchestra at his disposal, the freedom to experiment. And in the process, he helped invent what we now think of as the classical symphony. So we're about to hear his symphony number 50 in C major. He wrote this. He was already one of Europe's most respected composers, composing and transforming the symphony from court entertainment into just major artistic form. So let's enjoy from Franz Josef Haydn, symphony number 50 in C major with Adam Fischer and the Austro-Hungarian Haydn Orchestra performing on 95.5 KHFM.

Adam Fischer and the Austro-Hungarian Haydn Orchestra performing Symphony No. 5 in C major, composed by Joseph Haydn, on 95.5 KHFM, where you're home for classical music in New Mexico. It's Amy O'Brien with you on a beautiful Saturday. This next piece is by Aaron Copland. What we're going to hear is called Vitebsk, named after a city in what is now Belarus. And Copland wrote this in 1929 after hearing a traditional Jewish melody that had been collected by writer S. Anski. Copland came from a Jewish immigrant family himself, and this became one of the first pieces he explored that part of his heritage. So if you're expecting to hear the wide open prairies of rodeo, think again. He later joked that audiences were often surprised to discover how modern some of his early music can be. In fact, when Vitebsk was considered quite daring when it premiered, it had some very sharp harmonies and intense expressions. So let's enjoy from Aaron Copland from 1929, Vitebsk, with Paul Poznak on piano, Peter Zazowski on violin, and Ross Harbaugh on cello on 95.5 KHFM.

0: Peter Zazowski with Paul Posnak on piano and Ross Harbaugh on cello, Peter playing the violin. That was Vitebsk, composed by Aaron Copland on 95.5 KHFM, Classical Public Radio. It's Amy O'Brien with you on your Saturday afternoon. I'm in here on Saturdays after the opera. So if you were tuned in at 11 today, you would have enjoyed Mozart's The Marriage of Figaro from the Glyndebourne Festival Opera in England. It was an amazing performance. Of course, be tuned in next week for yet another opera from around the world with the WFMT Opera Series, which again happens Saturdays at 11 here on 95.5 KHFM. We are going to take a short little interlude, shall we say? And I've got literally in like a minute music from Johann Sebastian Bach. Stay with me on 95.5 KHFM.
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Guard String Quartet performing Contrapuntis 3 and 4 from The Art of Fugue, composed by Johann Sebastian Bach. It's Amy O'Brien, and this is your home for classical music in New Mexico, 95.5 KHFM. Our next piece is by Hazel Scott, whose life has been just as remarkable as her music. Born in Trinidad, admitted to the Juilliard School at a very young age, and grew into one of the most celebrated pianists of her era. What we're going to hear is Peace of Mind, and what makes her really fascinating is that she wasn't just a musician. She was a trailblazer. In the 40s and 50s, she became one of the first Black women to have her own national television show. She was outspoken in challenging racial discrimination. She refused to perform before segregated audiences, which was a pretty courageous stand at a time when that could have jeopardized her career. So she was famous for taking classical works and blending them with jazz to create performances that left audiences wondering how one pianist could move so easily between two worlds. Let's enjoy the virtuosity of Hazel Scott with Peace of Mind, performed by Laura Downs here on 95.5 KHFM.

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1: We start off the 3 o'clock hour today here on 95.5 KHFM with the music of Bernhard Fleece. So for years, this lullaby that we're going to hear was often mistakenly attributed to Mozart. And actually, there are still many recordings or publications that list it under his name. But musicologists eventually determined that it was actually written by Bernhard Fleece, who was a German physician and an amateur composer. So his primary career was medicine. And yet this lullaby has survived for centuries, which really earns him a place in the repertoire. Let's enjoy Wiegen Lied, which again literally means lullaby in German, from Bernhard Fleece, and performed for us today by Peter Breiner and the Slovak Radio Symphony Orchestra on 95.5 KHFM.

Peter Briner and the Slovak Radio Symphony Orchestra performing Vegan Lied, which was composed by Bernhard Fleiss, here on 95.5 KHFM Santa Fe, Albuquerque. 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We're going to continue next with a piece from Pietro Locatelli. This is the Concerto Grosso, number 3 in B-flat major, with the Raglan Baroque players performing. Let's enjoy.

0: The Raglan Baroque Players performing Concerto Grosso No. 3 in B flat major, composed by Pietro Locatelli, here on 95.5 KHFM, Santa Fe, Albuquerque. It is Amy O'Brien with you. And coming up this Monday, we'll broadcast the 2026 LaFont Competition Finals, the Metz LaFont Competition, previously known as the Metropolitan Opera National Council Auditions, is designed to discover promising young opera singers and assist in the development of their careers. So tune in Monday night, July 27th, 6 p.m. to hear the final round of this very prestigious competition right here on Classical 95.5 KHFM, your home for classical music in New Mexico. We're going to take a short break, and guess what? I have more music in just a moment from Joaquin Rodrigo on KHFM.
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That was Lawrence Foster conducting the Chamber Orchestra of Lausanne with Sharon Ispin and Marcus Haberling on English horn performing the Adagio from Concierto de Aranjuez, composed by Joaquin Rodrigo, here on 95 HFM, Santa Fe, Albuquerque. Amy O'Brien with you on your Saturday afternoon, and this next piece is from Johann Strauss Jr. Now, what we're going to hear is called Roses from the South, and it was assembled from melodies that he originally wrote for an operetta. Quickly became one of his most beloved concert works. Vienna adored music like this. It was elegant, it was tuneful, and it was really just made for dancing. His music became so popular, he was treated almost like a celebrity wherever he went. Crowds turned out for his appearances. Audiences would demand encores of their favorite waltzes. So this is music from a composer who defied his father's wishes and yet became an international star and helped make the waltz just the soundtrack of the 19th century in Vienna. Let's enjoy Roses from the South by Johann Strauss Jr. and performed here by Eugene Ormandy and the Philadelphia Orchestra on 95.5 KHFM.

0: Eugene Ormandy and the Philadelphia Orchestra performing Roses from the South Waltz, composed by Johann Strauss Jr. on 95.5 KHFM Classical Public Radio. It's Amy O'Brien with you, and we've got some pretty big news here. 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She'll continue with the Sacred Hours. So you can come celebrate with Amy, with me and Kathleen. By the way, a mutually beneficial situation. Nobody's feelings are hurt. We're all happy about this. It's going to happen at Susan's Fine Wine and Spirits in Santa Fe this Thursday, the 30th, from 3 to 5. So stop by for happy hour, congratulate us, hang out with us, the voices and music that you know and love, but just with some new times here on 95.5 KHFM. We are going to continue with more music in just a moment.
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Donald Armstrong and the New Zealand Chamber Orchestra performing the Symphony in D Major, Opus 3, Number 2, that was composed by Johann Stamitz. It is Amy O'Brien with you on your Saturday afternoon, coming up on the 4 o'clock hour, and it's going to be glorious. I'll have music for you next hour from John Philip Sousa. We'll hear from Gluck and Casella at the top of the hour and some other pieces as well. So stay with me. That is all on the way for you. Right now, however, we are going to continue with a piece from Emmanuel Chabrier, one of those composers that other composers loved. Ravel, Debussy, Poulenc, they all admired his music. He worked for years as a government civil servant and then gave up the day job to compose full time. So we are going to hear his Ronde Champêtre, which translates to country round dance or rustic dance. So this is from a former civil servant whose exuberant personality helped to inspire an entire generation of French composers. Again, the Ronde Champêtre from Emmanuel Chabrier and performed here by Rina Kiriakou on piano on 95.5 KHFM.

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1: 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We start off our 4 o'clock hour on this Saturday with a piece from Alfredo Casella, who was a formidable pianist. He actually loved finding fresh ways to connect the past with the present. And in this piece, he built this piece, I should say, from themes by Paganini, the violin virtuoso, inspiring rumors that he had made a deal with the devil, right? So Casella takes those melodies and then transforms them into a brilliant orchestral showpiece. He pays tribute to one of Italy's most famous musical legends, and then he adds plenty of his own wit and imagination to it as well. So, from Alfredo Casella, this is Paganiniana with Riccardo Muti and the Filarmonica della Scala performing here on 95.5 KHFM.

0: Riccardo Muti and the Filarmonica della Scala performing Paganiniana, composed by Alfredo Casella on 95.5 KHFM, your home for classical music in New Mexico. It's Amy O'Brien. If you're just tuning in, thanks for joining me on a Saturday. We've got lots of beautiful music in store this hour. And as a reminder, Turn Up the Opera is back for 2026 in partnership with the Santa Fe Opera. KHFM invites you to tailgate with us on opening nights, wine tastings from Vivac Winery. Congratulations going out to Judith, who won tickets to this weekend's opening of Handel's Rodelinda. And it's not too late to enter to win a pair of tickets to attend opening night of one of the American premieres, Tobias Pickers, Lily Elba, alongside KHFM host David Sinkis. 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
1: I'm Deborah Lou Harder for The Met. 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The 2026 Lafont Grand Finals Concert on the Robert K. Johnson Foundation Metropolitan Opera International Radio Network.
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Joe D. Davis on trombone with Eric Sharnofsky on piano, performing the sonatine for trombone and piano composed by Jacques Castorede on 95.5 KHFM, Classical Public Radio. It is Amy O'Brien on your Saturday afternoon. This next piece is from a composer who was a real rebel in the mid-1700s. He was convinced that opera had become too focused on singers showing off and not focused enough on telling the story. So he set out to reform opera, stripping away unnecessary excess, putting drama back at the center. And he became pretty successful. In fact, he sparked some fierce arguments among music lovers. In Paris, there were split rival camps debating whether Gluck or his competitors represented the future of music. So for you right now, from Christoph Willibald Gluck, this is a piece from a ballet that he composed in 1761 that when you hear Don Juan, a lot of people think more of Mozart, but this actually came decades earlier and really did some very daring stuff for the time. So Don Juan from Christoph Willibald Gluck with Bruno Weil and Tafel Music performing on 95.5 KHFM.

0: Bruno Weil and Tafel Music performing Don Juan from Christoph Willibald Gluck on 95.5 KHFM, Classical Public Radio. It's Amy O'Brien with you on your Saturday afternoon. Thanks for being tuned in. 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

The Dufay Collective performing Tratto Saltarello on 95.5 KHFM, Classical Public Radio. It's Amy O'Brien. So coming up after 5 o'clock this evening, we will enjoy music from Ludwig von Beethoven. We'll hear from Grieg and Pandolfi, Glazunov and Migo. And we'll start off the 5 o'clock hour with a piece from Wolfgang Amadeus Mozart. So stay with me. That's coming up after 6 p.m. However, right now, we are going to continue with a piece from John Philip Sousa, the March King. He was a tireless traveler, leading his band on thousands of concerts across the U.S. and around the world in an era before radio and recordings became widespread. So many Americans were experiencing live music through live concerts like the Sousa Band. This piece reflects his gift for writing music that celebrates people, places, and American civil life, which was something he did throughout his life. So for you right now, from John Philip Sousa, this is Salute to Kansas with Jerry Junkin and the Dallas Wind Symphony performing on 95.5 KHFM.

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1: Well, good evening. It's officially 5 o'clock here at 95.5 KHFM, Santa Fe, Albuquerque, and we are going to begin this hour with a piece from Wolfgang Amadeus Mozart that he wrote during his final years. It was a period when he was writing some of his most beloved music, but he was also struggling financially. Friends described him as remarkably upbeat, often playing billiards, telling jokes, composing at an astonishing pace. And here's an interesting story. Did you know he had a pet starling that could whistle one of his melodies? He was so delighted by the bird that he recorded its purchase in his diary and even wrote a poem for it when he died. Just a reminder that behind that genius was a man who had a sense of humor, was playful, and I think also had a little bit of a fondness for the unusual. Before you right now, this is Joris van de Hauw and the Salzburg Soloists performing from Mozart, Adagio in C major, K580A on 95.5 KHFM.

The Salzburg Soloists with Joris van de Hava on English horn performing Adagio in C major, K580A from Wolfgang Amadeus Mozart on 95.5 KHFM, Santa Fe, Albuquerque. It's Amy O'Brien with you. This next piece is from Darius Milhaud.

In the 1920s, he visited the U.S. He became fascinated by jazz, especially the music he heard in Harlem, and he really embraced it, weaving jazz rhythms and harmonies into his own compositions. Later in life, Mio taught composition in California, and his students included some pretty impressive future stars like Dave Brubeck and Burt Bacharach. So for you right now, from Mio, with Emily Bainan on flute and Andrew West on piano, is Sonatine Opus 76 on 95.5 KHFM.

Andrew West on the piano, performing with Vainen on flute, Sonatine Opus 76 from Darius Milhaud on 95.5 KHFM, Santa Fe, Albuquerque. It's Amy O'Brien with you. We have so many wonderful things happening here on the station throughout the week. You can find that information at our website, khfm.org, but I'm here to help every Sunday night at 8 p.m. Tune in and enjoy the Chicago Symphony Orchestra live performances alongside selections from their catalog of recordings. There's always some fascinating stories that is found both inside

0: inside the music. You get insights from musicians and artists and composers. 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Jaap van Zweden leads the Chicago Symphony Orchestra in Mahler's 7th Symphony. And we'll also hear music from Claudio Abbado conducting Mahler's Rückerlieder. It's going to be a pretty impressive night. Tune in and enjoy that tomorrow, 8 to 10, right here on 95.5 KHFM. Thanks for being with us. We'll continue in just a moment.
1: 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We'll hear Wagner's Tannhäuser Overture, Strauss's tone poem Death and Transfiguration, and Mozart's poignant Requiem. I'm Jan Weller. I hope you'll be listening.
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0: Good afternoon, evening. Thank you for being tuned in. It's Amy O'Brien with you. We're going to continue this hour with a piece from Alexander Glazunov. He was one of those rare musicians who had an unbelievable musical memory. In fact, it's been said that after Alexander Borodin died, Glazunov helped reconstruct portions of his unfinished music from memory because he'd heard it performed and remembered so much of it. Unbelievable, right? When he was young, composers like Stravinsky were pushing music in new directions, but he wanted to be devoted to the more traditional and melodic forms. For you right now, this is his saxophone concerto, and you're going to hear it performed by John Harl with Neville Marriner and the Academy of St. Martin in the Fields on 95.5 KHFM.

Neville Mariner conducting the Academy of St. Martin in the Fields with John Harl on saxophone, performing the saxophone concerto composed by Alexander Glasenov on 95.5 KHFM. Our next piece is from Giovanni Pandolfi. Not a name you hear very often, but he has a pretty colorful resume from the Baroque era. He was a violin virtuoso in the mid-1600s, and his life included enough drama for an opera. While working in Innsbruck, he became involved in an incident that ended with the death of a colleague, forcing him to leave town rather suddenly. After that, parts of his life become a bit mysterious, and historians lose track of him for a time. For you right now, this is La Melana from Giovanni Pandolfi, with Andrew Mounds on violin and Richard Agar on harpsichord, here on 95.5 KHFM.

0: Andrew Manns on violin, Richard Agar on harpsichord, La Melana, composed by Giovanni Pandolfi on 95.5 KHFM, Classical Public Radio. It's Amy O'Brien with you on your Saturday evening at this point. 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
3: 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This week, the season begins with Mozart's Flute Quartet in D major and Tchaikovsky's Piano Trio in A minor. Plus, seven-time Grammy Award-winning bassist and composer Edgar Meyer reunites with violinist Daniel Phillips and New York Philharmonic principal cellist Carter Bray for a work they premiered at the festival, Meyer's String Trio No. 1. Pianist George Lee and Ron Donk give solo

0: recitals. Julian Bliss makes his festival debut in Stravinsky's Three Pieces for Solo Clarinet, and flutist Tara Helen O'Connor and violinist Ida Kavafian, Choliang Lin, and Dambi solo in concertos by Vivaldi. 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

the Tokyo String Quartet performing the second movement, the Andante, from the Razumovsky Quartet No. 3, Opus 59, composed by Ludwig von Beethoven, on 95.5 KHFM, Santa Fe, Albuquerque. Amy O'Brien with you, and coming up after 6 o'clock tonight, we will enjoy music from Johann Sebastian Bach, as well as Bolzoni and Tchaikovsky. We'll hear from Beethoven, and we'll start off the 6 o'clock hour with a sonata composed by Rebecca Clark. Right now, we have a piece from a composer whose music might be larger than life, but apparently he was only about 5 feet tall. Friends often described him as modest and unassuming, which of course was quite the contrast to the enormous popularity of his music. By the way, he and his wife, who was a gifted singer, would often perform music together at home and in concert. So music making was really a central part of their daily lives. For you right now, from Edvard Grieg, this is Berceuse, and it is performed here by Andrei Gavrilov on piano.

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1: Good evening. It's Amy O'Brien. It's our last hour together. It's going to be a good one, though. We start off the 6 o'clock hour with a piece by Rebecca Clark, who has such a remarkable story for classical music. In 1919, her viola sonata was entered anonymously into a major composition competition and tied for first place. The judges were so impressed by the quality that they assumed Rebecca Clark was a pseudonym for a male composer. Imagine their surprise when they realized it was actually written by a woman. She was a very accomplished violist herself, one of the first women to make a career as a professional orchestral musician. And of course, because she knew the instrument so well, she wrote for it beautifully. For many years, that music was largely overlooked. But fortunately, in recent decades, performers and audiences have rediscovered what an amazing composer she was. For you right now, from Rebecca Clark. This is Sonata for Viola and Piano with Garfield Jackson on viola and Martin Roscoe on piano on 95.5 KHFM.